Sonny Utate, okay? The song here is called Victim of the...

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6: 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Right now, outside, it's 85 degrees and sunny. By 10 p.m., it will be 77 degrees and clear. Then by midnight, it will be 72 degrees and clear. Coming up is more great music. Walking with You from Jim Anthony Band. Take a Walk Out from Shadow Novel. More Than Yesterday from Aowen. Captured from Tubby Mac. Stand from Brit Nicole. But first, this is The Looney Tunes from One Bad Pig.
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1: Chilling.
0: Are you high again?
1: What's it to you?
0: Why are you so high all the time, like you don't have anything else better to do?
1: Who said I was high?
0: Then why are you acting like that?
1: I'm listening to the sounds of 88.1. It gives me this natural high. You ought to listen since you always stressed out.
0: Juwan, you straight tripping. But I guess I'll give the station a try since you're so laid back over there. Besides, maybe the music might help me get my freak on.
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5: 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I'm your host, third year savior. You're going to be here till midnight, which is not far off. Here's your weather forecast. Currently outside 77 degrees and clear. By 11 o'clock, it will have dropped to 74 degrees and be clear, which will last all the way through 3 a.m. But by 1 a.m., it will have dropped to 70 degrees. Coming up is In the Day of the Sentinel from Veni Domini, Supplication from Deliverance. Right now, this is Apologetics with Sweet Obadiah from Apologetics.
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For the weapons of our warfare are not carnal, but mighty through God to the pulling down of strongholds, casting down imaginations and every high thing that exalted itself against the knowledge of God, and bringing into captivity every thought to the obedience of Christ.

0: I'm Lex Bauman, singer and songwriter of While It Was Still Young and Taylor Swift. 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
1: And fake. Litton throws to the left, finds Tyree Brady. He breaks out of a tackle at the 35-yard line. He's across midfield. He's inside the 40. It's a foot race to the end zone. Can he get there? Yes, he will. Tyree Brady wins the foot race, a 75-yard touchdown for the Thundering Herd.
2: Lays down a bunt, just barely stays fair. The throw to first, not in time. Crossing the plate is Jordan Cauliflower. A walk-off bunt single from Morgan Zirkel. The Thundering Herd get the win 1-0 in the bottom of the seventh inning.
1: Pinnabo with a behind-the-back dribble, gets around the defender, and a great pass underneath for Mijovic with another great pass. He finds a wide-open C.J. Burks, and Burks drills the triple. Burks now 4 points off of tying his career high.
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8: 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I'm your host, 3-Year Savior, and I'll be here till midnight, which is not far off. Right now, it is 75 degrees and clear outside, and it's going to stay clear all the way through 5 a.m. And by midnight, it will have dropped to 71 degrees. Then by 2 a.m. it will have dropped to 69 degrees. Coming up is Ancient of Days from Recon, Holding On from Striper, Master of Lies from Second Warrior, Always and Forever from Legend, Umbrella from Jerusalem. Right now this is Burning, Lost in the Rain live from Impellitteri.

Oh yeah. We got a lot of requests last tour for this song. That one there.

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But the song I had in mind was Lost in the Rain! 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
10: 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I'm your host, the Radio Savior. You're going to be here until midnight, which is not far off. Currently outside, 73 degrees and clear. By midnight, it will be 70 degrees and still clear. It will remain clear through about 5 a.m., I think. By 2 a.m., it will be 69 degrees. And that's your forecast. Coming up is Miracle from Guardian, Stranger from Holy Soldier, Time to Burn from Giant. Right now, this is Impelter with I'll Be With You, Victim of the System Live.

here tonight, Tokyo! Shoni Utate, okay? The song here is called Victim of...

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7: 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I'm your host, the radio saver. You're going to be here until midnight, which is about 22 minutes away. Here's your weather forecast. Currently outside, 70 degrees and clear. 70 degrees, and it's almost midnight. By 1 a.m., it will be 69 degrees and clear. It'll be clear all the way through 5 a.m. By 3 a.m., it'll still be 69 degrees. So, that's good. Coming up is Taken by Storm from Creed, Voices from Sure Conviction, I'm Free from Bjorn Stixon. I wish you all a great week in the Lord Jesus Christ. Please keep my family in prayer because they do need it, and I need it as well. And remember to, when you read your Bibles, to read it rightly, divided as it states in 2 Timothy 2:15. Study to show thyself approved unto God as a workman that needeth not be ashamed, rightly dividing the word of truth. God bless. Have a wonderful week. Keep one foot in the air, one fist in the goal. This is One Bad Pig with Let's Be Frank, Alter Ego, and Swine Flu live.

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Amen.

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Oh yeah. We got a lot of requests last tour for this song. That one there.

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Stop playing with them, man. But the song I had in mind was Lost in the Rain!

0: And he hollered, he said, you know me, and he had his hand like this. So when I ducked like this here, he shot.
1: How many shots were fired?
0: Two. He shot, the guy shot. And I ran like back here.
2: That's not going to flush, man.
1: That ain't going to flush.

0: 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Do you go to bed at night dreaming of a station that will play music you want to hear all the time? 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
1: Having a good time. Watching the sunrise shine.
2: If you came across someone struggling with hunger, how would you recognize them? 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

All right. Thank you. We just wrote that together. We're awesome, okay? Beautiful. We recorded that. We serve a good God, don't we? We're going to do one ballad, one love song from the Lord Jesus. He wants to live in your heart.

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0: anything to meet your maker. 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
1: Death.
0: Well, I'm afraid that's a little out of my jurisdiction.
1: I want

0: Not an easy one.
1: That's the loud of my jurisdiction.
2: I want.

0: Ah, my darling, I love the tango. And I love you more than the sunrise on a clear summer day. More than the colors of the rainbow. More than the, how do you say, American football.
1: Do you love me more than the WMUL?
0: Are you crazy, woman? I mean, alas, it is not so. For the WMUL is, how do you say, ah yes, too sexy.
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0: 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No worries. 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
4: 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Kerfman for three from the point, and he sinks it. Number 436, and he's 10th all-time and made three-pointers in NCAA D1 men's college basketball history.
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Hello, Germany. Yes. Woo. Today, we talked to someone. We're going to do a special release in Germany called To Germany With Love from Bloodgood. And it will be out soon, maybe 6 months. And also, I would like to say, tonight, Jesus Christ is the reason we are here.

I love it when you're excited about Jesus. The Bible says that he inhabits the praises of his people. Whether you believe in him or not, he still is real.

0: Calvin, are you seeing this?
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0: There's someone here.
1: What?
0: It sounds like alternative and hip-hop. And jazz and blues. 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
6: 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Anguish.

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Yeah. 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

0: All right, everybody, let's take, hold it, step back one step. 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
2: 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Jim!
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3: 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Join your host, Al Kindle, as he puts together collections of songs that sound great together and are connected in some way. Songs that would make up a terrific side of a vinyl record if anybody'd been cool enough to put it together and release it as such. Just like those great K-Tel albums of the 70s and 80s, this is Album Sides.

everybody, and welcome to Album Sides. I'm Al Kendall. That was She Got Me When She Got Her Dress On by Masters of Reality from 1992, featuring the legendary Ginger Baker of Cream on drums. It was recorded at the famed Sound City Studios, which we started paying tribute to last week. But there was so much music we didn't get around to that we're just going to continue this week with the rockin' side of Sound City. Now, as I said last week, and according to Dave Grohl's documentary on Sound City, a man named Tom Skeeter, whom I believe went to Marshall University, was with a West Virginia holding company that was buying up little businesses. And in 1970, he bought a tiny studio in Los Angeles being run by a guy named Joe Gottfried, with Keith Olsen as its chief engineer. So Skeeter owned the building but wouldn't foreclose on them because he wanted to be in the music business. So they started Sound City. Kind of reminds me of a Get Shorty kind of proposition there. But they partnered up, and the result was the Sound City Studios, which saw the recording of some of the biggest hits of the 70s, 80s, and even into the 90s. And today we're going to rock out to a lot of those tunes and cover all three decades. Now, the secret weapon of the Sound City sound was their Neve mixing console, one of only four ever made. That console now resides in the home studio of the one and only Foo Fighter Dave Grohl, who rolled into Los Angeles in 1991 with Kurt and Chris to record what has been called one of the most important albums in rock history, Nevermind.

What a great song. Six Empty Bottles by the criminally overlooked Royal Court of China, who recorded that gem at Sound City back in 1989. And speaking of bands that were criminally overlooked, let's talk about Fahrenheit. Formed by Charlie Farren and David Hite, both former members of the Joe Perry Project, and for the record, the bass player's real name was David Hall, not David Hite, but the record company had him change it because I guess they thought it would be cute. Anyway, I don't know where this one was recorded, but it was produced by the great Keith Olsen, who was responsible for many of those hit records that came out of Sound City. This is Lost in Loveland.

That was my girl Grace Slick with the rest of Starship on one of their better songs. It's Not Over Till It's Over. It was produced by Keith Olsen at his own Goodnight LA studio, a digital studio which he opened right next door to Sound City back in the early 80s. But meanwhile, back at Sound City, circa 1984, it's Animotion with an 80s summertime classic, Obsession.

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That was Pat Benatar with Fire and Ice, which was her biggest hit off her highest charting album, Precious Time, which went all the way to number one in the summer of 1981. It was produced by Keith Olsen at Sound City Studios around the same time that Keith was producing two songs for Rick Springfield's Working Class Dog album there. And according to Rick, Keith hated his guitar playing and insisted on bringing in Pat Benatar's guitarist, and soon-to-be husband, Neil Giraldo, to play the solos on those two tracks, one of them being...

Remember I told you that Keith Olsen produced two songs for that breakthrough album for Rick Springfield? One was Jesse's Girl, which you heard, and the other was the other big hit off the album, I've Done Everything for You, written by the man you just heard, Sammy Hagar. There's Only One Way to Rock, from 1982, produced by Keith Olsen at Goodnight LA, as were these next two rockers. Up first, it's Ozzy Osbourne, Crazy Baby.

Keith Olsen began working with David Coverdale on the U.S. version of Whitesnake's 1984 Slide It In album and continued with the 1987 self-titled album that included their biggest hits like Still of the Night, Is This Love, and Here I Go Again, recording the vocals with Keith at Goodnight LA. But we listened to Give Me All Your Love because I figure it's not worn out like some of the others can be. And while we're in that metal vein, let's return to Sound City Studios for a few more. This one comes from Dio, Rainbow in the Dark.

That was Rat, of course, with their breakthrough track Round and Round from their Out of the Cellar album, which was recorded at Sound City Studios. And it looks like we have time for one more Sound City rocker. It was Cheap Trick's first appearance on the Hot 100 way back in 1978. Surrender.

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8: Oh, yeah. Oh, yeah. Oh, yeah. Oh, yeah. Want you to rock me.

Eddie Pennington standing in with Warner Williams. Country and blues and country.

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And welcome to the Power of Blues Blues Hour here on Blue Monday. As the blues moved out of the Mississippi Delta and the Deep South into Chicago, Kansas City, New York, and London, it drove waves of creativity. The blues' flexibility and emotional appeal all led to exceptional performances. Here on the Power of Blues Blues Hour, we explore the down-to-earth poignancy and rich emotional depth of the blues, and learn about blues artists, men and women from the United States and Great Britain who drove a rural folk style of plaintive guitar and harmonica music into the worldwide force that millions enjoy today. 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I'm your host, Jack Northcott.

That's Etta James. That's a tune called The Wallflower. Of course, everybody calls it Roll With Me Henry. And I'm not sure who that was in the male lead vocals on that. I'll look that up. Well, for today's show, I've got a program set up where we're going to listen to two versions of some songs here, especially in the first half hour. And I want to start with Etta James doing a really soulful killer blues song called I'd Rather Go Blind. And then, you know, I like to feature female vocalists, and I like to feature British blues artists. So we're going to do another version of I'd Rather Go Blind from the original Fleetwood Mac when they were a blues band, but featuring Christine McVie, you know, Stevie Nicks' partner in the Rumors hit factory that Fleetwood Mac became. And then I'm going to roll two versions of Look on Yonder's Wall, which is a classic blues standard, and we'll have Elmer James do his original, and then Paul Butterfield, and then I've got a really great way to close out this half hour. I've also got some John Patton, and let's see, we've got Freddie King and John Mayall. They're going to do their two versions of Hideaway. And I've got Johnny Otis and Johnny Johnson and some other classics getting ready here for the Power of Blues Blues Hour. So here's two versions of I'd Rather Go Blind. First one's Etta James, followed up by Christine McVie and Fleetwood Mac.

All right, two fantastic recordings. That was Fleetwood Mac's featuring Christine McVie. I mean, they interpreted that so well. And of course, the original was Etta James on Chess Records. Let's see, coming up, I've got two versions of the blues standard, Look on Yonder's Wall. Look on Yonder Wall. I mean, you see it both ways. First, it'll be the late, great Elmore James doing his original version of it. I believe he's credited as a songwriter. And then Paul Butterfield Blues Band. And, of course, Paul Butterfield Blues Band means Paul Butterfield, Elvin Bishop, Sam Lay, and Jerome Arnold on bass and drums, but Mike Bloomfield on guitar and Mark Naftalin on keyboards. So here's Elmore James first, and then the Paul Butterfield Blues Band doing Look on Yonder Wall.

0: All right, which one was better? You had Elmore James original version and Paul Butterfield Blues Band, you know, pick up the pace and that great studio separation of the rhythm and lead by Elvin Bishop and Mike Bloomfield. Just fantastic stuff. Now, this next one, I've been wanting to do this for a while. I may have done it a couple years ago. You know, in 1977, the summer of 1977, George Thorogood released his George Thorogood and the Destroyers. Of course, he had Bad to the Bone and some other hits. But, you know, one of the big blues crossovers of all time, right up there with John Belushi and the Blues Brothers, would be George Thorogood. And so what we're going to hear is I'm going to play the original version. But, you know, it's made up. There's a backstory. House Rent Boogie by John Lee Hooker is the backstory. And then this track called One Bourbon, One Scotch, One Beer, that had been around since 1950. It was written by Rudy Toombs, and Amos Milburn had done it in 1953. So in 1966, John Lee Hooker dusts it off, and then in 1977, George Thorogood combines both tracks into a, you know, top 40 rock hit. Here you go.
1: I want to tell you a story about the house rent blues. I come home one Friday, had to tell the landlady I done lost my job. She said, that don't confront me, long as I get my money next Friday. 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

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George Thorogood and the Destroyers from his first album. Now, here's the two John Lee Hooker tracks that he stitched together. Let's see, House Rent Boogie into One Bourbon, One Scotch, One Beer.

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And we're back for the second half of the Power of Blues Blues Hour here at WMUL 88.1 FM. I'm your host, Jack Northcott, as we listen to some blues. That's an instrumental track. That's one of those ones I've been playing these last few weeks that got a lot of radio airplay as backdrops or beds. That's John Patton. He had a number of those great Leslie B3 Hammond organ instrumental hits. So, speaking of instrumentals, I'm going to roll two versions of Freddie King's Hideaway. I talked about Freddie King a little bit last couple weeks. I think he died when he was only 36 years old, but he left us a couple of great albums. People who saw him loved him. Clarence Gatemouth Brown was his band leader and rhythm guitarist, and so he went on to have a great career. But Freddie King's best known for this instrumental, I believe. He had some great hits later with vocals, but this one broke, and then we'll hear John Mayall and Eric Clapton do a version of that, kind of like the British Blues Breakers version. So here's two versions of Hideaway by Freddie King.

great version. That's John Mayall and the Blues Breakers from 1966 on Decca Records, of course, with Eric Clapton. And I didn't hear a rhythm guitar on there at all, and it seemed like they'd put a little suppression on the bass, compression on the bass, to bring out John Mayall's keyboard on that. Let's see. I've only got a few more of these, getting toward the end of the hour. You know, we're streaming globally. All you have to do is go on 88.1 FM, the Cutting Edge website. You know, click on the, it's not even an app. You just click into the browser. I'm sure it's streaming on other streaming sources since it's loaded up, but you just have to go to the website and click on Live Stream 1, and you can hear it all over the world. You know, there's a number of blues songs that were, you know, reinvigorated by rock artists later. The Animals with House of the Rising Sun. But one of the big ones here, I'm going to do two versions of Red Rooster, Little Red Rooster. I'm going to do Howlin' Wolf's version, and then I think it was the Rolling Stones' first single. So we're going to do another pair here with Howlin' Wolf going into the Rolling Stones.

from 1963 with Mick Jagger on vocals and harmonica, Bill Wyman on bass, Charlie Watts on the drums, and the guitar being shared by Keith Richard and Brian Jones. That was Little Red Rooster, their version of Howlin' Wolf's classic. We rolled two in a row. You know, one of my themes that I like to talk about and think about when I'm doing this stuff is the imperceptible boundaries between the genres. You know, I've jump jazz, Dixieland, the blues, country music, R&B, gospel, and rock and roll. They all kind of bleed into each other imperceptibly on different tracks. And so some people ask, well, you know, how did the blues influence the Rolling Stones? Well, obviously, they learned it and could nail it at the very beginning of their career when they signed with Decca. But then, you know, as the decades rolled on, the Rolling Stones stayed true to the blues. You'll hear blues tracks on Sticky Fingers and Exile on Main Street. And here's where it kind of led later, like full-blown mid-70s Rolling Stones rock and roll with a blues undercurrent.

So tell me, do you think Mick Jagger had some dance moves ready to perform that one? That's awesome. That's the Monkey Man. And we heard Little Red Rooster and Howlin' Wolf's version paired up. Let's see. That was a good run here. We'll be playing the blues till 4:30 or so every Monday. We had John Mayall and Eric Clapton did Hideaway after the original version by Freddie King. Had a little John Patton organ track. John Lee Hooker, the House Rent Boogie, Into One Bourbon, One Scotch, One Beer, and then how it was interpreted by George Thorogood and the Destroyers. Look Over Yonder's Wall with Elmore James and Paul Butterfield. And we kicked that hour off with Etta James doing Roll With Me, Henry. And then her version of I'd Rather Go Blind, followed by Fleetwood Mac's Christine McVie doing I'd Rather Go Blind. Thank you for joining me today on the Power of Blues Blues Hour from WMUL 88.1 FM Studios on the campus of Marshall University. It's been a pleasure and a privilege to present my favorite artists and blues recordings, and I look forward to joining you again next week for more of the Power of Blues Blues Hour. I'm Jack Northcott, reminding listeners and musicians to keep the blues alive. Here's Johnny Johnson.

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2: This just in, breaking news, reports are soaring in. Literally, it is said that 75% of pigs across America have sprouted wings and taken to the skies. This bizarre outbreak of airborne bacon is rumored to have caused a global shortage. Let's go live on the scene. Alex, what are you seeing?
3: Oh my gosh! There are pigs everywhere in the sky! Speculation says it's retaliation. Retaliation for a 13.2% increase in pig product sales?
1: Okay. Obviously, that's not really happening. 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
1: What do you want to do tonight? You're all dressed up and my hair looks
2: right. Blakely Burch gets a piece of that one. Clip the bat. That one's not coming back. Blakely Burch is going to get a three-run homer. Elmore will pull up for three. He did get fouled and he knocked it down! Oh my gosh! John Elmore! Johnny Buckets with ice in his veins!
3: Yosef will take it instead, and that'll be in the back of the net. Past Yusuf Oglu. Goal, Thundering Herd.
4: Leviath split out wide by himself. Green looks to Leviath. It's a go route. Leviath bobbles it, makes the catch. Leviath.

0: Ball is played to Mayor Abutea. Abutea sends into the box. Morgan White's there, and Morgan White finds the goal!
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2: My name is Richard Washington, and this is my American story. 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

Fish are biting. I've been told. Praise Jesus with a finger on the trigger. That's the rules of these roads. When the time comes for ringing necks, straight to the stranglehold. Try as you might, fuss and fight. Every show must close. Grab a bull by the horns, saddle up and ride. Joe, as the day you were born, send it up the flagpole and let your freak flag fly. When the cows lie down, fish are biting, let your freak flag.

Fish ain't biting, selfish, like white lightning. You gotta go, curtains close, another fishing hole. When the time comes for ringing necks, straight to the stranglehold. Try as you might, puss and fight, every show must close. 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
1: Colorectal cancer. 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

to bring out one of the world's greatest blues singers. Gentleman I've known for many years, and it's an honor to call him a friend. Mr. Jimmy Witherspoon.

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In this film, you'll find the very worst times have a habit of turning themselves around. Whether you're dying of thirst in the Sonoran or about to drown in the Puget Sound,

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He went to the doctor, says, "Doctor, am I all right?" 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

0: feeling out of the loop? No worries. We're here to reel you back in. On our program, What's Going On, we get down to just that. On select Mondays at 6 p.m., we'll update you on what's happening on Marshall's campus in the city of Huntington, plus noteworthy events in the nearby Ohio and Kentucky areas. 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

We'll do it again, over. Laying down one night, hood papa tell mama. Hood papa tell mama. Little boy boogie.

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0: Welcome to Making Contact. I'm Anita Johnson. This fall, we've been bringing you episodes from But Next Time, a limited-run podcast about community-led disaster prevention and recovery. What I like most about this series is that it centers the voices of people organizing on the ground with the intention of learning from the past in order to do things different next time. This week is all about aftermath of disasters. We'll meet organizers in Houston who take on landlords and city officials for families living in substandard housing. Here's Bud next time on Making Contact.
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3: I'm Chriselle Pillay. Rose Adietta and I are your hosts for But Next Time, a podcast about the ways people tap into their resilience and organizing strength when catastrophe hits.
4: I'm Rose. Chriselle and I met through a network of grassroots advocates working on issues of racial justice, housing, and land. For years, she and I have been on the front lines of crises that have threatened our communities in Texas and California.
5: Disaster recovery is who gets to belong, who gets to remain, who gets to survive this disaster and who gets to survive the next disaster and how they get to survive it.
3: Over the course of this series, we'll meet activists and organizers committed to building justice and a sustainable future, even as they deal with wildfires, earthquakes, flooding, and a pandemic.
6: There's never a time where you can't use your voice. Your voice is your freedom.
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3: In August of 2020, Rose and I spoke with my colleague in Houston, Zoe Middleton. All three of us work on housing justice in our cities, and we were catching up on what was happening 6 months into the pandemic. Rose and her neighbors in San Francisco were experiencing heavy smoke from the wildfires to the north, while Zoe and I were awaiting yet another tropical storm heading for the Gulf Coast.
7: Right now, we're looking at two potential storms making landfall early next week. Zoe, I don't know about you, but I can't even wrap my head around this right now.
8: A third and fourth disaster on top of the eviction crisis, since our courts have been open since mid-May, and on top of COVID-19. We're not handling these two crises well.
7: And then you have those who are still living in homes that have not been repaired since Harvey, and these storms out there churning in the Gulf, bringing more vulnerability. It's just too much to even humanly handle.
3: Mm-hmm. We were anxious about Hurricane Laura. It would sweep through the Caribbean and make landfall on the Gulf Coast a week later. It caused more than 40 deaths in the U.S. and almost $20 billion in damage in Louisiana and southeastern Texas. But on this call, our attention was focused on pressing for rent relief for people struggling to keep a roof over their heads during the pandemic. Houston has more than 1 million renters, so keeping those people housed would have an enormous impact on the health of our city. Zoe and I explained to Rose that we had been appointed to the city's Housing Stability Task Force.
8: We created an ordinance that wasn't perfect, but it was definitely going to protect more people than no ordinance.
3: What we wanted was a total ban on evictions. We came to the table knowing it would be a gamble, but we hoped the odds would favor the renters. We had never sat at a table like this before. Community advocates and Houston's politically powerful landlord lobby. When Houston's landlords pushed back, we knew we had to compromise.
8: And the mayor has sole discretion to put something on the city council agenda. The mayor just buckled down and said, you know, it was really felt to be a crisis of leadership for him.
3: I spoke with my city council member, Tarsha Jackson, about the mayor's decision. It went against the CDC, the Centers for Disease Control's advisory that landlords allow tenants to remain where they live during the pandemic.
9: The mayor's reason was that the CDC has a moratorium, so can't nobody get evicted anyway.
7: Do you know of particular cases of people here in the district that were evicted?
9: Okay, yeah. We did go to an apartment complex over in Greenspoint where the lady called. We see that they have eviction notices on people's doors. Mm-hmm. So it's like 3-day vacate mm-hmm. notice. Uh-huh. So I asked the manager, I'm like, do people know that they don't have to move, that there's a moratorium on evictions? And mm-hmm. she was like, oh yeah, they know. But if you telling me to vacate in 3 days and you saying I need to pay this amount that I don't have, then, you know, people would get up and just leave because they don't know.
10: So people were self-evicting.
9: They were self-evicting, yeah.
10: So that way it didn't go to court. But right. at the end of the day, the landlord still got what they wanted.
9: Right, right. And that's why we have to do a better job. It's the city's responsibility. It's the elected, our leadership responsibility to make sure that people know, mm-hmm. you know, that they're getting this information.
3: What we witnessed was that the CDC moratorium did not stop most evictions in Houston. Zoe and others relied on data to publicize the constant stream of evictions.

0: protections passed in San Francisco and Oakland.
1: We have one of the strongest protections now in the country, but a lot of the counties outside of us are kind of screwed. They wouldn't say no to eviction protection. It was people really bombarded their emails and their phones and were present at the hearing. People are really, really scared right now. The whole economy has kind of collapsed here and it's having a real impact.
2: Looking back, the protections we were so proud of winning in San Francisco only went so far. When the weaker California moratorium went into effect, it preempted our local law.
0: Meanwhile, as we worked on ways to prevent evictions and displacement in Houston, Zoe and I stayed connected with colleagues in Puerto Rico and the rest of the U.S. Zoe participated in an encuentro, a webinar organized by Ayuda Legal, the organization Ariadna Goudreau headed. You met her in the previous episode.
3: Quiero hacer notar que Mirta estaba bien nerviosa, pero tenemos y no puede ver el chat, pero en el
4: I see that there was a question in the chat. So Hilda asks in the chat, are some of the people that will be displaced Katrina refugees in Houston? Yes. In fact, one of the women that we worked with really closely on the apartment complex I mentioned that had flooded 3 times in 3 years was 13 when she moved from New Orleans to Houston. It's absolutely, there's a lineage also of disaster that we can talk about. All of these kind of compounding disasters that people are experiencing and compounding forms of displacement. What makes displacement so hard? It's this loss of culture and this loss of history, these loss of bonds as communities are flung apart, but it has a spiritual or soul element to it as well. And that is absolutely irreplaceable once it's lost or broken.
2: The conversation about displacement turned to strategies people were seeing to prevent it from happening over and over again in the aftermath of disaster. Zoe named one of the key challenges, how dull the government process can be.
4: It's not a joyous experience usually to participate.
2: And it alienates people.
4: And oftentimes, you know, the state is really telling you what to do, right? It's telling you to leave your home. It's telling you to, you know, evacuate or get flooded or be evicted.
2: An important role of community organizing is to transform and empower folks.
4: So if you imagine a neighborhood without flooding, like what does it take to get there? And backwards plan from that.
0: Organizing isn't just about being on the defense. It's about building a collective vision of what communities can be and figuring out how to get there. I've seen Councilmember Tarsha Jackson come up with ways to engage people around issues that other elected officials seem to have written off as hopeless.
5: Flooding is really, really bad in our district. And of course, they never invested in the infrastructure. Every time it rains, I see a cloud in the sky, I get anxiety. And so the constituents, whenever it rains, we have them text us pictures of the flooding and we're documenting it. It ain't much raining and you see water bubbling up out of pipe, sewage. People shouldn't be living like this. I mean, we're getting somewhere. We just recently submitted a whole list to Public Works. I'm taking all of these projects, the long list of sidewalks, everything the district need, and I'm going to my congresswoman, I'm going to my congressman, I'm going to these state representatives, and I'm like, y'all, we have to figure out a way to get the money, and I'm taking it to the mayor, too. Mm-hmm. We have to jump through hoops, just mm-hmm. even to have a conversation about how we're going to get a sidewalk. Mm-hmm. The city refused to, like, invest the money where it needs to be invested, mm-hmm. and that's in the people that need it the most.
0: In September 2021, I went to City Hall for a housing committee meeting. Councilmember Jackson had alerted me that a drama was about to unfold.
6: When I say laid it out, he laid it all the way out. That's what, yeah.
7: He laid this out, girl. Yep. Mm-hmm. It's something that we've been fighting for years.
2: Chriselle recorded the meeting on her phone because she worried that the city would not make public what was about to happen in this public meeting. The city housing director sent comments outlining his refusal to go along with the mayor's support for a proposed development, where the mayor's former law partner happened to also be on the development team.
8: This briefing breaks my heart to give you because I've committed the last 5 years to working hard to serve Houston and to ensure that we are working hard to address Houston's affordable housing crisis. This administration is bankrolling a certain developer to the detriment of working families who need affordable homes. There is a culture of do it because I said so. That kind of culture

0: creates the breeding grounds for corruption. I'm being forced to participate in a charade that this was a competitive process when I know it was not a competitive process. I don't plan to resign, but I do expect that I will shortly be relieved of my responsibilities here in at the city.
1: Councilmember Jackson.
2: Yeah, I just want to say thank you, Director, for just sharing your experience. It takes a lot to come out with this type of information. It is overwhelming, but again, thank you for just being open. Appreciate you.
3: Thank you, Councilmember.
4: The mayor immediately fired the housing director. The city had a process for considering proposals that would create the most affordable housing units. And the mayor circumvented that whole process and selected a project that didn't serve people who need that housing most. This was business as usual, but for the first time, a director spoke publicly and refused to support what the mayor had done. I'm cautiously optimistic that we're entering a new chapter in Houston politics for a couple of reasons. The housing director put his job on the line to demand transparency and accountability in addressing our city's housing crisis. And Tarsha Jackson's election symbolizes hope for so many of us. For me and my neighbors in Cashman Gardens, it feels entirely new knowing we have a representative at City Hall who really knows firsthand many of the challenges we face. Almost 40% of the people in our council district bring home under $25,000 a year. Our young people have limited educational and job opportunities. It floods every time it rains. Our grocery stores don't stock healthy food. And the rest of our city treats our district like a dump, like for real. And these are the issues Councilmember Jackson takes to heart.
5: Councilmember Jackson understands her constituents because she is one of them. She was a single mom who became an advocate and organizer when her son got caught up in the juvenile justice system. He'd been diagnosed with serious mental illness, but he was doing well in elementary school until he reached the fourth grade. When he was just 10, his school administration had him arrested.
2: You know, and of course, as any mother, you're going to fight for your child. And started advocating for my son and other kids and started organizing other parents and just like really trying to change the system.
4: Councilmember Jackson worked hard to pass legislation that prohibits counties from jailing kids on certain misdemeanors and established the first ever Parent Bill of Rights. She helped return more than 2,000 kids home to their communities.
2: And you had leaders, everybody that's in office today, Mayor Turner was state representative, and nobody was speaking up. The state was getting paid $56,000 per year per child that they jailed. That they were warehousing kids across the state of Texas for money.
6: But you shut it down.
2: Yeah, we shut it down. They messed with the wrong system. Yeah. And we have to start investing in these communities.
6: You know, you've gone from advocate to now elected official. Mm-hmm. Now you're in there.
2: Girl.
6: And like, so what is it like now when you have advocates or, you know, that's trying to get something done?
2: There has never like really been no true partnership with elected official and community advocates. And so I don't think we know how to do it. So I find myself like trying to call advocates to be like, hey, do y'all have any information on this? Or hey, do you have an expert to help with this?
4: Now that there is a true champion on the inside, advocates like me are trying to figure out how to make that work for us. We're used to playing defense, and I have to admit, I do it too. Another way Tarsha Jackson keeps connected is by riding her bicycle through the neighborhood. Not exactly a bike-friendly place.
2: I can see more. I take in more of the neighborhood. You know, I can. It's like you can not only see it, but you can like feel it and you can breathe it and identify whatever would need to be done. But it also is an opportunity for me to talk to the constituents and talk to the people, the normal people that we don't talk to or elected officials don't talk to.
6: Did you have any particular like stories or something that's kind of sticks out in your mind? A particular constituent?
2: Oh, yeah. So I was riding up Gregg Street. People just come and they put their lawn chairs out, having a good time. And so I go over and I introduce myself. One of the fellas told me nothing is going to change. And they get in office and then they don't do what they say they're going to do. So this was the one day. And then, you know, I rode again, ran up on him again. So he's like, all right, hello, Miss Jackson, you know. And so, you know, I talked to him. Then the third time I see him, he said, all right, council member. All right, you got me. Okay, just let me know what I need to, how can I get involved?
4: The same day that the housing director was fired, I attended another meeting where people commented to Mayor Turner and the city council about their experience of our ongoing housing crisis.
1: I'm from Cashmere Garden area.
7: Yes, ma'am.
1: My mother turned 88 years old, and all she's asking you all, she like to live comfortable before she leave this earth. FEMA didn't do anything. FEMA only gave us $600 apiece because we had to evacuate overnight. You can't get in touch with the state representative. You can't get in touch with anyone. So I call upon you all.
7: We'll always see what we can do to assist. So
1: you
7: make
1: will
7: sure.
1: Have somebody. I would love for somebody to come out to see.
7: Councilmember Jackson.
2: Thank you, Mayor, and thank you, Ms. Hankins, for coming in. I want to work with you closely and work with the administration to make sure that, you know, your mom gets her home repaired.
1: Okay.
7: And when was the last?
2: In order to fight systems, you have to understand how to navigate the system. You have to, but if you don't know, then that's how you get caught up. That's how you get neglected. Our communities are crumbling because we don't know. Uh-huh. And it's our leaders that keep that knowledge from us.
4: Yes, knowledge is power. So is transparency. And just as we know that communication with local representatives is important, we also know that decisions at the federal level directly affect our neighborhoods. So Ariadna and I worked with the National Low Income Housing Coalition to bring our concerns to a congressional briefing. It's important that two advocates who see how things play out on the ground could engage leadership at the federal level.
8: You know, it's been 3 years after the impact of Hurricane Maria, where 70,000 houses were destroyed. It's also been 9 months after enduring several seismic events that have destroyed nearly 800 houses in the south of the island. We are able and we are responsible to foresee the consequences of disaster. You know, there's a lot of talk and romanticism speaking about survivors, speaking about resilience. But the reality is that there is thousands of people that will never be able to recover from disasters if something is not done from higher levels. I think it's important not to normalize how slow recovery is, not after Katrina, not after Andrew, not after Maria, and not now. In Puerto Rico, after Maria, we had a 60% denial rate from FEMA applications that left nearly 30,000 people without a roof.
5: There was recovery money, but it wasn't being used. Close to $10 billion for long-term recovery, and 2 years later, the local government had spent less than 2%.
9: We have to recognize the pervasive and inherent presence of structural racism and inequality in this system. But as long as disaster recovery does not intentionally address the plight of people of color and those neglected during the last disaster and the ones before that, then we're going to continue to face a greater distortion in how communities truly recover. Recovery efforts must be intentionally inclusive, and equity must be explicitly addressed at all stages of responsible recovery.
4: I think of that during my conversations with my Texas Housers colleague, Erica Bowman. Talking with her is a reality check for me about the ways these systemic problems invade people's lives. I recorded a phone conversation we had during that scary ice storm that moved through Texas in February 2021. It left millions of people without electricity, without heat, during record temperatures well below freezing. People died because of this, and during the worst of it, Erica went to check on tenants and offer support.
10: There's ice in their homes, pipes are bursting. They don't have anywhere else really to go. The shelters are completely packed. There's no food on the counter. There's no water in the stores. Still dealing with the pandemic, the children being home. This is just another level, another hammer thrown into their lives.
11: Mm-hmm. So this sounds like Hurricane Harvey, the winter edition. We slid a little bit from black ice, and that just terrified the girls.
10: Oh. the trauma that's happening from even the Capitol rioting and and this storm and the pandemic. It's just really taking a toll on all of us. But I think about the kids.
12: So that's why I'm loving and hugging on them before getting back into the full grind of work.
10: Right.
12: I've definitely seen people come together more, but and I'm hoping that that will, you know, end up transcending into actual people power, political power that changes the dynamic, changes the structures that we see. And not by, you know, implementing a reform, but we have to tear this thing down and rebuild it all over again.
10: I have never been more sure in my life of anything that change is happening right now at a level that is definitely
4: important. Erica's optimism and my own might seem misplaced given all the injustice we've described in this podcast, but here we were putting this story together in 2021 when I got a message from Erica with news about the lawsuit she and Zoe and Jamie told us about in the last episode. Erica was overjoyed that the 12 Moms group scored a win. They sued the Department of Housing and Urban Development over unsafe and unsanitary living conditions in the Coffer Tree apartments. You'll remember that the sprawling complex flooded regularly and tenants were plagued by water damage, mold, and sewage, among other problems.
13: Hey, Chriselle and Zoe. I wanted to make a special audio text for the two of you. I hadn't yet got to talk to you guys about this, the huge victory that just took place, of course, with Copper Tree. This Fifth Circuit ruling is pretty much saying that by law, you have no choice but to provide safe, sanitary living conditions to these tenants under your own regulations, by the way. It's announcing to the world of organizing, to all legal advocates, that now we can say when there's a notice of default that HUD has a responsibility of providing to tenants that are in these positions vouchers, an opportunity to move out of these properties. But I just wanted to give you a special shout out, sister to sister, that I love the two of you, and I thank you so much, and I hope all is going well for you.
4: Erica's 3 a.m. message was more than 10 minutes long. She made clear that this successful campaign rested on the tenants' leadership and perseverance.
5: This federal court ruling will have repercussions across the country. It means tenants, like Jamie, don't have to struggle with apartment managers who refuse to address public health nightmares, like the ones that threaten her children's health and quality of life, and destroyed her belongings again and again. It puts responsibility squarely on the federal government to provide decent housing to these families. Throughout this podcast, we've shared stories of people and communities who work together to deal with challenges when a disaster strikes and when government officials fail to meet human needs. From the lack of proper translation for alerts, shelters, and escape routes when firestorms ravage towns as in Sonoma County, and to Texas and Puerto Rico, where mold and sewage spills destroy homes and the lungs of the young and old after deadly hurricanes. We hope you see the power of community and the cultures we come from. What happens when we all come together in collective action?
4: Our cultural histories are built from our ancestors who suffered enslavement and colonization. Because of them, our communities were able to prevail.
5: We do this work for our children, our young relatives, our grandchildren, our babies, for our future generations.
4: Like those before us did for us, their resistance made us stronger. And though we may not see the outcomes in our lifetime, we know that we continue building with each generation. I love what artist and author Adrienne Marie Brown says. All organizing is science fiction. We are bending the future together into something we have never experienced. A world where everyone experiences abundance,
5: access,
4: pleasure,
5: human rights,
4: dignity,
5: freedom,
4: transformative justice,
5: peace.
4: We long for this.
5: We believe it is possible.
4: Thank you for joining us on this journey.
5: We are your hosts, Chriselle Pillay and Rose Arrieta. We produced this series with our senior producer, Leah Mahan, who edited this episode with story editor, Cheryl Duvall. Fernando Arruda wrote the music and mixed the sound. Thanks to Liana Lopez for sound recording and Rosalia Valencia Tao, our translator and archival researcher.
4: 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Supervising producer, Paige Wood. 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Associate producer, Kadi Diallo. 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
7: Luke takes it away. He has a 2-on-1. Gives it up to Kelly, and Kelly slams it home off the right side.
8: Gordon gives it to Matt Freeman, and Freeman pops up and scores. Matt Freeman, golden goal for the Herd, and the Herd is still alive.
7: Quarter spot up three. That's on the way. In and out of the cylinder. No good. But Scott with the follow, the finish, and the foul.
9: Down to the 40, to the 30, to the 20, the 10, 5. Touchdown, Thundering Herd. 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
7: 1-2 delivery on the way. 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Dropping back at the wall. Northfleet looks up. Watch it fly. It's out of here. A home run. A walk-off two-run bomb from Emily Cooper.
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2: Announcement over the loudspeaker just a moment ago that lightning just struck within 10 miles. People have to once again exit their seats.
3: 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This is the third time.
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4: 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As the snow has come down, as we are just about ready to square off in the first ever MAC championship game.
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1: When the weather is nasty and you just don't want to leave the house, tune into the FM 88 sports team to catch all of your favorite Marshall sports. We're there when you don't want to be.
8: So there's this guy in your office and he just finished rehab, and you don't know how to act around him. Okay, here's a few tips. Don't call him a loser. Do call him Larry, unless his name is John, then call him John. Don't remove the glue from the company envelopes, he's not going to sniff them. Do expect him to meet all his deadlines, and don't be surprised when he doesn't. Oh, hey, don't make fun of his addiction. You can, however, make fun of his 80s haircut. For more tips on how to support a recovering user, or if you'd like to become one, call 1-800-662-HELP.